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3: Happy Saturday, Central Illinois. Here's your WAND forecast. Aside from a stray pop-up shower this evening, thanks to daytime heating, most are mainly dry tonight and cool behind last night's cold front. Temperatures dip into the upper 50s overnight. And we're staying on the cooler side with highs in the upper 70s for your Sunday. I'm meteorologist Olivia Colon.
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7: Happy Saturday, Central Illinois. Here's your WAND forecast. Aside from a stray pop-up shower this evening, thanks to daytime heating, most are mainly dry tonight and cool behind last night's cold front. Temperatures dip into the upper 50s overnight. And we're staying on the cooler side with highs in the upper 70s for your Sunday. I'm meteorologist Olivia Colon.
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3: Happy Saturday, Central Illinois. Here's your WAND forecast. Aside from a stray pop-up shower this evening, thanks to daytime heating, most are mainly dry tonight and cool behind last night's cold front. Temperatures dip into the upper 50s overnight. And we're staying on the cooler side with highs in the upper 70s for your Sunday. I'm meteorologist Olivia Colon.
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5: Here's your WAND forecast. We are heading overnight with mainly dry conditions and mostly clear skies. High pressure settling in. That's going to be our Sunday too as sunshine returns, save for a few passing clouds in the afternoon, with temperatures in the upper 50s tonight becoming upper 70s and low 80s tomorrow afternoon. I'm meteorologist Olivia Colon.
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13: Here's your WAND forecast. We are heading overnight with mainly dry conditions and mostly clear skies. High pressure settling in. That's going to be our Sunday too as sunshine returns, save for a few passing clouds in the afternoon, with temperatures in the upper 50s tonight becoming upper 70s and low 80s tomorrow afternoon. I'm meteorologist Olivia Colon.
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1: Here's your WAND forecast. We are heading overnight with mainly dry conditions and mostly clear skies. High pressure settling in. That's going to be our Sunday too, as sunshine returns, save for a few passing clouds in the afternoon, with temperatures in the upper 50s tonight becoming upper 70s and low 80s tomorrow afternoon. I'm meteorologist Olivia Colon.
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8: Here's your WAND forecast. We are heading overnight with mainly dry conditions and mostly clear skies. High pressure settling in. That's going to be our Sunday too, as sunshine returns, save for a few passing clouds in the afternoon, with temperatures in the upper 50s tonight becoming upper 70s and low 80s tomorrow afternoon. I'm meteorologist Olivia Colon.
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11: Here's your WAND forecast. We are heading overnight with mainly dry conditions and mostly clear skies. High pressure settling in. That's going to be our Sunday too, as sunshine returns, save for a few passing clouds in the afternoon, with temperatures in the upper 50s tonight becoming upper 70s and low 80s tomorrow afternoon. I'm meteorologist Olivia Colon.
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4: Here's your WAND forecast. We are heading overnight with mainly dry conditions and mostly clear skies. High pressure settling in. That's going to be our Sunday too, as sunshine returns, save for a few passing clouds in the afternoon, with temperatures in the upper 50s tonight becoming upper 70s and low 80s tomorrow afternoon. I'm meteorologist Olivia Colon.
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2: Here's your WAND forecast. We are heading overnight with mainly dry conditions and mostly clear skies. High pressure settling in. That's going to be our Sunday too, as sunshine returns, save for a few passing clouds in the afternoon, with temperatures in the upper 50s tonight becoming upper 70s and low 80s tomorrow afternoon. I'm meteorologist Olivia Colon.
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8: Here's your WAND forecast. We are heading overnight with mainly dry conditions and mostly clear skies. High pressure settling in. That's going to be our Sunday too, as sunshine returns, save for a few passing clouds in the afternoon, with temperatures in the upper 50s tonight becoming upper 70s and low 80s tomorrow afternoon. I'm meteorologist Olivia Colon.
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1: This is Focus, a weekly public affairs presentation of the Capital Media Group. Good morning, I'm Will Stevenson. This week on Focus, we start with an update on some activities and an upcoming fundraiser for the United Way of Central Illinois from Executive Director Marnie Fauser. Good morning. Thanks for coming in.
2: Good morning. Thanks for having me.
1: You're the executive director, right?
2: Yes.
1: I just blanked in my head for a second and was like, wait, what is her title again? She's in charge. That's all you need to know. Marty's in charge. And you're probably dealing with a lot of things these days.
2: There's always a lot going on at United Way. We stay busy. A couple things. Obviously, we're going to talk about Battle the Paddle. We have our big volunteer day of action event coming up October 3rd, where we'll have about 250 volunteers out in the community.
1: That's
2: at around
1: terrific.
2: 20 projects. So there are always a lot of things happening.
1: That's great. Are you finding, we've had a story in the news today about how some of the, for example, some of the food pantries in the area are seeing more need once again because of the changes in the SNAP program that have happened. Are those things that you help or called on to help out with or address or try to figure out solutions to as time goes on?
2: So one of our impact areas is healthy communities. Obviously, with changes to SNAP benefits, just mean that we have to approach things differently with what those requirements are. I think there's opportunities. We just spoke around volunteerism. One of them is the requirement is around volunteerism because it's a work-related requirement. So that's a great opportunity to leverage the work that our nonprofits are doing in the community to say, hey, here are some opportunities for them to meet those benefits. As far as the food insecurity, we're seeing it across the board.
1: Yeah.
2: We talk a lot with about Alice Families, which is asset limited, income constrained employee. That's working families that make more than the federal poverty level, but less than a survival budget. And they run into some hard decisions to make at the grocery store or what bills to be paid. And if, you know, there's sometimes if your tire is blown or something like that, it's that one thing that can throw you into, you know, a little bit of chaos for a while because things are expensive.
1: Yeah, for sure. We've already, I know, dealt with allocations to various agencies and such this year. Do you anticipate needs or requests for help continuing to go up, I would imagine?
2: So we are seeing an increase in

0: with the ALICE, so we have our ALICE Emergency Fund, and again, that is for working families that are above the federal poverty line. They mm-hmm. don't qualify for government aid in that sense. And then, but we have seen some requests in that way have gone up. So I think always as you get towards the end of the year and the holidays, and again, you're watching all the different costs, whether it's your rent, whether it's gas, whether it's groceries, all of that plays a part in your weekly and your monthly budget, as it does for all of us.
1: That you know, that's seems so difficult, and it's not to suggest that you know, that people and agencies don't need help all year round. I mean, they do. It's just it's continuing to grow, and I guess on the one hand it's a good problem to have, but on the other hand it's a problem that's just, you know, for a lot of families, heartbreaking.
0: Yeah, it's a difficult conversation. I think there's solutions out there. You know, housing is the one area that, you know, we see that has really increased over the last few years. And you want to think about, you know, our youngest leaders that are graduating college or coming out of trade school and wanting to take that next step in owning a home, and it's just expensive.
1: Oh,
0: it's really, really expensive.
1: And so that's why continuing to give to the United Way is as important now as it has ever been.
0: Absolutely. The thing I love about United Way is that our transparency and our fiscal responsibility to making sure that all donor dollars are being used and executed in a way that is helping our community. And we have the policies and procedures that make sure that happens. That and I take that, it's very personal for me. I want those donor dollars to work, and that's why we look at data and we're tracking to make sure you know, different directions we're going and what those goals are being, you know, we're meeting those goals.
1: And one of the fun ways you can help the United Way is through the upcoming Battle of the Paddle. Tell me about that.
0: So Battle of the Paddle is sponsored by Hickory Point Bank, and this is our third year now. And so pickleball is one of those sports, right, that is just taken off and it's exploding. You see pickleball courts everywhere.
1: I still haven't gotten into it yet.
0: Okay.
1: I may be the only one left.
0: We have a team open, so you know what? Maybe you should come out and try it. September 11th will be at Premier Pickleball. We have about 5 spots open for teams. We do, it's peer-to-peer fundraising, so we kind of give you a link and you're able to share it with friends, family, coworkers, and employers to say, hey, would you be willing to sponsor me to help me reach my fundraising goal? But we also have a great donor that is willing to help get these teams started with a donation to their team. So
1: that's wonderful.
0: If they come, if they give us a call at our office, 217-726-7000, or then go online, uwcil.org/pickleball. They can get signed up, but it's a lot of fun. It's a great event. Like I said, we're at Premier Pickleball, so we'll be indoor, outdoor, so rain or shine, tournament will happen.
1: No one should ever see my athletic prowess in public, because really there isn't any, but
0: so they wouldn't see it, but it still could be a lot of fun, right?
1: Yeah, it really does, yes, kind of seem like fun, and it's even kind of fun to watch, more so than either other sports that involve paddles and nets and things like that.
0: Yeah, no, it's a lot of fun. We've you know, for our first 2 years, we've had great teams and just really great energy around the cause. Not necessarily like the tournament where it's, you know, cutthroat and things like that. This is a fun charity event for United Way. But again, great people, just a lot of fun. And we can't do this without our sponsors, Hickory Point Bank.
1: That's fantastic. How many teams are you hoping to have, and how many people per team?
0: So 2 people per team. Mm-hmm. We'll have 16 teams, and like I said, we have about 5 open slots right now, so we're well on our way, but we could use those last couple teams coming in.
1: It's also, you know, you'd have to see me in a pair of shorts, and nobody wants to do that.
0: Well,
1: either,
0: you could,
1: but,
0: wear,
1: yeah,
0: sweats.
1: You're
0: kind of giving excuses. I think you could do this. I think you could pull it off. Maybe everybody listening, if you would donate to his team, we'll get him in there.
1: Marnie caught me. And again, you said it's September 11th?
0: Friday, September 11th at Premier Pickleball.
1: All right. And again, we'll link to the sign-up page to find more info at capitalcitynow.com when we post this as a podcast. What else should we know about Battle of the Paddle and anything else you have going on coming up? You said you're looking, maybe, I imagine, still for volunteers in October?
0: So volunteers for our Day of Action in October will have, they can sign up. They can sign up as an individual or they can sign up as a team. We usually have around 250 volunteers at 20, 25 projects throughout the community. And it's just a great day. You may be painting, you may be doing some yard work, you may be organizing. It's just a really fun day to, you know, kind of get out of the office and really help our nonprofit community with the things that are not in their budget. And it just helps them a lot. So it is a great day.
1: If there's if you've ever said something perhaps negative about how the city looks or how the things need to be improved, here's your chance to help do that.
0: Yeah, absolutely. Here's your chance to do that.
1: All right. Marnie Fowler, Executive Director of the United Way of Central Illinois. Thank you for coming in. I'm sorry I made so many excuses about why pickleball might embarrass me, but I appreciate the event. It sounds like it's going to be fun. And thank you for continuing to help our community, Marnie.
0: Thanks for having me.
1: And this time we're talking about a 5K, an annual 5K that's coming up soon. We're going to be talking with Valerie Crowe, nurse manager, acute dialysis, apheresis. Yes, I did get it. At transplant, I was just kidding that I didn't think I would get it. She is the nurse manager, acute dialysis, apheresis, and transplant care at Memorial. And Kim Draper is the transplant administrative assistant at Memorial. Good morning. Thanks to you both for coming in this morning.
2: Good morning.
1: Glad to have both of you. Valerie, I'll start with you. This is the Dr. Alan Birch Center for Transplant Services at Memorial 5K Run Walk. So this has a, if I remember correctly, this has a very important purpose and meaning behind it, does it not?
2: It does. And this year is our 20th anniversary.
1: My goodness.
2: Of the Run Walk.
1: That's
2: yes.
1: Awesome.
2: Yes. So the Run Walk is, it's not like a timed race. It's more a community event to bring together those who want to support our patients and our communities for transplant and transplant care. All the proceeds go to staff development as well. Well, a part of them go to the staff development and education, but a large part goes to our back to our patients. That's and to wonderful. A patient assistance fund. A lot of the medications after transplant can be quite pricey.
1: Oh, goodness, yeah.
2: And so there are times when our patients need a little help. We also have patients that drive 3 hours from 3 hours away.
1: My goodness. So
2: gas prices are quite expensive. So when we're asking them to come to clinic twice a week, that can be a burden. So we also support them in helping with gas and things like that.
1: I'm glad you said that this is not necessarily a timed 5K, by the way, because that might be the only way you could get somebody like me to run it if I can take like 4 or 5 hours to do
2: and that
1: 5K.
2: And that is why
1: that
2: it's called
1: really
2: the
1: help
2: Run
1: me out.
2: Walk.
1: Yeah, exactly.
2: We do have a few people that come and run. We have, you know, physicians and residents. They like to come out and run. Local community members that are big into the, we have a strong running community here in Springfield with the Springfield Runners. But a lot of it is families who have lost a loved one and they donated. So they're walking to honor their loved one that gave the gift of life. We have others who know someone or have a family member who's on dialysis awaiting a transplant. And so they're coming to support that person. They're not always, that person, that individual is not always well enough to come and walk. But a lot of the families come in honor of them to walk for them. We've got some great stories of people who have come together as living donors. And so they kind of reunite at this time and walk and, you know, they make fun t-shirts, you know, about how, you know, she's got my spare.
1: Nice. I love that.
2: So it's a great time.
1: Kim, I imagine you probably see a lot of the transplant patients that come back and forth from Memorial to wherever they are. What are they like as they go through, you know, the transplant process, and do they kind of change over time as individuals?
3: Yeah, from the pre-transplant side of things to the post-transplant side of things, they almost become a family because we've followed them so long. So yeah, it's great to see, and we even have some families where our patients have passed away and their families still come to the run walk. So it's great.
1: I imagine that for a lot of them, it's probably, if they know they need a transplant, that it sort of goes from being nerve-wracked at first to being, I guess, probably so grateful that they're still alive and they're still with us by the end.
3: Absolutely. And our nurse coordinators make things go smoothly to keep them at ease. So
1: that's fantastic. Valerie, are there things when we think about organ transplant or part transplant, maybe that folks don't really know or realize when the process, you know, starts happening? Are there things that maybe friends and family members can know or do to make things easier for a transplant patient?
2: Number one, make sure you're registered to be an organ donor.
1: Absolutely.
2: Give the gift of life. Even if you think, I probably won't be able to be an organ donor, still register. You would be surprised. Even if, you know, maybe you have a bad heart or you have a bad liver, there's still so much that they can use. And that it truly is the gift of life, and it gives your grieving loved ones that hope that what you've done for others in your time of death, it gives them such a sense of hope in such a terrible time in their life where they're grieving. But number one, make sure you're registered to be an organ donor. And number two, have that discussion with your family. Now, Illinois is a consent, you know, first consent state. Yeah. So if you are signed up on your driver's license to be an organ donor, then you've already signed it. Your family doesn't have to make that decision for you. But it's always best at that crucial time that your family already knows what your wishes are and were.
1: Sure.
2: So make sure you're registered. Have those conversations with your family. And then also, you only need one kidney. So, you know, if there's anybody out there who's like, hey, I've got a spare.
1: You got an x-ray, you know, you just don't know what to do with.
2: Yeah. About once a year, we have someone come forward that's, you know, just really wants to do something for their community, for someone else out there. And they don't know anyone, but they still give a kidney.
1: That's, wow.
2: There's...
1: I don't know what I would do without all my parts, but
2: every 8 minutes, someone is added to the transplant list.
1: My goodness, that's amazing.
2: Yes.
1: Is it different then when you're, like, say, when you're going through a process of getting an organ donated from someone who's still alive versus maybe a family member who passed away or something like that? Is it maybe even a different type of emotion, Valerie or Kim?
2: It is. There, we work the donors up to make sure that not only are they in great physical health, because we would never want to take an organ from them, like take one of their kidneys if there's ever a chance at some point they would need both. You know, say you have a family history of diabetes, things like that, you wouldn't be eligible to donate. But we also do a very thorough psychosocial evaluation, because sometimes donors just really worry that, what if my kidney doesn't work in that person?
1: Yeah.
2: So there's a lot that goes into it. There's a lot of support. We have a social worker. We have a social worker dedicated just to our transplant patients. But just the overwhelming, just the gift that you're giving someone. It's incredible to see.
1: All right. I'm almost out of time, but if one of you could talk about Dr. Birch and why this is named after him.
2: So Dr. Birch started our transplant program in 1972. Mm-hmm. It is his legacy that we are honoring. The late Elaine Birch, she just passed this last year. So
1: I'm so sorry.
2: Yeah. She's gone on to honor her husband's legacy in his absence since his passing. But the Birch family is still very active with our program, big supporters. So we do look forward to seeing them again this year at the Run Walk.
1: And again, you see a lot of the people who've received or given organs too.
2: Yes. So there's still plenty of time to register if you go to memorial.health/events, or you can just search Memorial Transplant 5K, or you can call us directly to get registered at 217-588-2417.
1: Okay.
2: Again, we hope to see you all there.
1: Repeat that number.
2: It is 217-588-2417.
1: It's a big deal for you two every year, Kim.
3: Yes, it is. This is
2: Kim is the brains behind all of this.
3: This is my 17th one. My 17th one, and this year we're going to be out at Southwind Park again here in Springfield. Registration starts at 8, and the run walk kicks off at 9. So mm-hmm.
1: Got to be so much pressure being the brains behind the whole organization.
3: She's being very kind.
2: She is phenomenal. Everything Kim does, she's very smooth.
1: And we'll link to this when we post this as a podcast at CapitalCityNow.com. later on this morning. So thanks for continuing to do this for our community and for sharing the importance of organ donation and transplants. Valerie Crowe, Kim Draper, thank you so much again for coming in.
2: Thanks for having us.
1: Hope it's a big success once again.
2: Thank you.
1: Now, with today being the final day of the Illinois State Fair, I take you out to the livestock buildings, specifically 25Q, where the University of Illinois Illini Dairy Club helped bring back something of a tradition at the state fair, milking a cow. I had the chance to talk with Amanda Kissinger, president of the Illini Dairy Club.
4: This is a big fundraiser for our club, so fairgoers are able to come in. They pay $2, and then they're able to milk a cow. We've had a lot of really little kids. We've had a lot of older folks. I think we've had a 90-year-old come and milk a cow, which was cool. And then with their milking experience, they're able to get a button that says, "I milked a cow at the Illinois State Fair," which is pretty cool. And then a chocolate milk or a white milk.
5: Awesome. So what do you do with the money? What are kind of some of your needs with that?
4: So we do a lot of different farm tours and workshops that help expose students who may not have dairy experience to the dairy industry. So I'm originally from the Chicago suburbs. I had never touched a cow before college, and now I'm president of the club, which is pretty great. So we do stuff like that. That also pays for we like to have treats at our meetings to encourage members to come and enjoy themselves, interact with each other. So we'll have some pizza or some Jimmy John's. That also pays for any of the trips we want to do. So we attend the ADSA convention, which stands for American Dairy Science Association. So we have gone to Wisconsin for twice now, for both Midwest ADSA and National ADSA. And that's the club pays for everything, for food, hotel, all the travel costs, and registration.
5: How does a nice suburban girl end up wanting to learn more about cattle?
4: I've always wanted to be a vet, and so I've had companion animal experience, lots of dogs and cats by Chicago. I wanted some livestock experience, and this was the easiest way for me to get that, and I absolutely fell in love with it. And so I do this, and then I'm also a dairy ambassador for the state through Midwest Dairy. And now I'm working on my vet applications, and I would like to be a mixed animal vet working with primarily dairy cattle.
5: So how did it be that you fell in love with it then? Did something happen, or did you try something that kind of made you fall in love with it?
4: They remind me of giant dogs, okay, is what I will say. And I really liked, they each have their own quirky personalities. I love milk, I love ice cream, so that helps. And I don't know if it was just because it was my first experience working with livestock, or if it's just the industry as a whole, how welcoming they are, how important they are, that they're just a very unique animal to work with, and they're super sweet.
5: Do you find that milking a cow is sort of a lost art? And I guess I'm thinking of what I've heard about how that process can be sort of maybe automated in some respects and things like that.
4: Yeah, so obviously we have everybody milking by hand here, but before and after we're open, we actually do fully milk them out using a machine. Milking a cow by hand would take a long time these days. These cows are producing 7 to 9 gallons every single day. So milking out by machine, especially when you have a herd of 100, 200 head of cattle, it will be a lot faster and a lot more efficient. It's also a lot easier on the cattle because then they aren't standing there as long.
5: I was just going to ask that. Do the cows know the difference?
4: That I'm not sure. I think if anything, it's milking using a machine is it's just on and then it stays on. That's kind of like suctioned, and then the machine will milk them versus you're constantly touching them when you're milking. But they do really enjoy being milked either way because their udders get pretty heavy, so it's nice to relieve the pressure off of them.
5: And that's, I didn't realize, I guess, you know, when you see like old movies or whatever, you just see like milk by the bucket full or something, but 7 to 8 gallons a day, that's a lot.
4: Yes, it is. So a Holstein can produce up to between like 20 and 30,000 pounds every year. So it's quite a bit of milk. And again, yeah, if you can see the udder.

0: it gets big. So she's ready to be milked.
1: So that's for the uneducated, that you look at the udder and it looks like it's ready.
0: Yes, especially if you see a before and after picture of them being milked, you can see how much smaller it is after they're done being milked.
1: How have folks reacted when you've seen them come in to milk a cow?
0: I would say the adults are a lot more enthusiastic about it than the kids. Some of the kids are not so sure about the texture, about just even being around the cow. So I'll have them normally pet the cow first and show them, and then I'll show them how it's done and have them just touch the teat end and then have them squeeze. Because again, they're a bit iffy about it, but it's been really cool seeing like a 3-year-old be able to milk a cow and see their excitement when the milk does come out.
1: I bet it is. It's interesting that you say that the adults have been more interested in this than the kids. I wonder if that's, I don't know if this is going to come out the way I'm thinking it is. Is that, I guess I'm wondering if that's kind of an end result of like people's lifestyles these days or their educational components and things like that, that maybe they don't really know, so they don't know how to react.
0: Yes, I would definitely agree with that. It's been fun being able to teach consumers about the dairy industry because there's so many bigger cities where they may never have touched a cow, or they may see the cows out on pasture, but they have no idea anything else about them. So it's been fun being able to teach even the adults where their milk comes from.
1: Do you find, like, even if you go back home to see your family, that they're asking you questions about this once newfound love of cattle?
0: Oh, absolutely. My parents actually came this past weekend and they were milking, and my dad milked a cow for the first time, and he was so excited. He thought it was the coolest thing ever.
1: I found all my years in radio that my parents never really understood what it is that I do, but, you know, maybe they would understand something like this more.
0: Yeah, no, they've actually been really supportive of me. And again, I've been able to teach them more about it, and they've been asking more and more questions because they are quite interested.
1: Tell me about this cow you have here. Do they all have different personalities and that sort of thing?
0: Yes, they definitely have personalities. So our oldest girl is a black and white Holstein. Her name is Cookies and Cream. She likes to...
1: I can see why you named her that.
0: Yes, she is very affectionate. She likes to headbutt people because she wants to play. But she's definitely, they're all extremely calm. Our sweetest is our red and white Holstein, Penny. She just stands there and she'll let you stroke her head. I would say our loudest, our most talkative, is our brown Swiss Milkshake. She's a big mooer. So she was the first one being milked this morning, and she was mooing a lot. She likes the attention.
1: Likes the attention and probably really wanted to get it over with.
0: Well, they've been pretty good, actually. I've been surprised by how well they are, especially with, again, all the little kids.
1: Thank you again to Amanda Kissinger, president of the University of Illinois Illini Dairy Club. 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I'm Will Stevenson. Our technical director is John Latessa. 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
9: Good morning and happy Sunday, Central Illinois. Here's your WAND forecast. We're kicking off the week with quiet conditions as high pressure settled in, sunshine returns, and we're also comfortable. Well, temperatures in the upper 70s today, a light breeze, only a few passing clouds, low humidity. It feels great to be outside, and we're staying dry and cool through this evening with lows in the mid-50s. I'm Olivia Colon.
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2: Good morning and happy Sunday, Central Illinois. Here's your WAND forecast. We're kicking off the week with quiet conditions as high pressure settled in, sunshine returns, and we're also comfortable. Well, temperatures in the upper 70s today, a light breeze, only a few passing clouds, low humidity. It feels great to be outside, and we're staying dry and cool through this evening with lows in the mid-50s. I'm Olivia Colon.
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1: Good morning and happy Sunday, Central Illinois. Here's your WAND forecast. We're kicking off the week with quiet conditions as high pressure settled in, sunshine returns, and we're also comfortable. Well, temperatures in the upper 70s today, a light breeze, only a few passing clouds, low humidity. It feels great to be outside, and we're staying dry and cool through this evening with lows in the mid-50s. I'm Olivia Colon.
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2: Happy Sunday, Central Illinois. Here's your WAND forecast. High pressure's in control today, which means comfortable conditions, low humidity, highs in the upper 70s. Mostly sunny skies, but a few passing clouds in the afternoon. A light breeze. And tonight, we're staying mostly clear, allowing temperatures to dip into the mid-50s. We're keeping the sunshine around as we head into the work week as well. I'm Olivia Colon.
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5: Happy Sunday, Central Illinois. Here's your WAND forecast. High pressure's in control today, which means comfortable conditions, low humidity, highs in the upper 70s. Mostly sunny skies, but a few passing clouds in the afternoon. A light breeze. And tonight, we're staying mostly clear, allowing temperatures to dip into the mid-50s. We're keeping the sunshine around as we head into the work week as well. I'm Olivia Colon.
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3: Happy Sunday, Central Illinois. Here's your WAND forecast. High pressure's in control today, which means comfortable conditions, low humidity, highs in the upper 70s. Mostly sunny skies, but a few passing clouds in the afternoon. A light breeze. And tonight, we're staying mostly clear, allowing temperatures to dip into the mid-50s. We're keeping the sunshine around as we head into the work week as well. I'm Olivia Colon.
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We played Billy Idol coming up for you. Some Jimmy Buffett as well. But right now, well, you know who it is. Supposedly, I can't believe this. I was reading the other day. This lady right here has been nominated for more video music awards this year than the current superstars. I found it weird. 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
7: Happy Sunday, Central Illinois. Here's your WAND forecast. High pressure's in control today, which means comfortable conditions, low humidity, highs in the upper 70s. Mostly sunny skies, but a few passing clouds in the afternoon, a light breeze. And tonight, we're staying mostly clear, allowing temperatures to dip into the mid-50s. We're keeping the sunshine around as we head into the work week as well. I'm Olivia Colon.
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You lived it, we planned. 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Gerard. 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

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Well, if you haven't, you better get on it. 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

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You lived it, we play. Corey Hart coming up for you here in a few. And Olivia Newton-John as well. We're going to get physical with her. No, that's the name of the song. Okay. Hey, don't accuse me of anything, okay?

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7: Good evening and happy Sunday, Central Illinois. Here's your WAND forecast. We're heading into this evening. High pressure still in control. We're comfortable and we're cool with temperatures in the mid-50s under mostly clear skies. And tomorrow, we're heading into the work week with continued sunshine and continued temperatures in those upper 70s. So we're starting off the work week on a pleasant note. I'm meteorologist Olivia Colon.
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Rewind. 93.5, You Lived It, We Play It. 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Yes, from that album, A Different Light.

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8: Good evening and happy Sunday, Central Illinois. Here's your WAND forecast. We're heading into this evening. High pressure still in control. We're comfortable and we're cool with temperatures in the mid-50s under mostly clear skies. And tomorrow, we're heading into the work week with continued sunshine and continued temperatures in those upper 70s. So we're starting off the work week on a pleasant note. I'm meteorologist Olivia Colon.
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You lived it, we play it. Michael Jackson. Billy Idol. The Eurythmics. Yep. All coming up for you here in a few. 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
3: Good evening and happy Sunday, Central Illinois. Here's your WAND forecast. We're heading into this evening. High pressure still in control. We're comfortable and we're cool with temperatures in the mid-50s under mostly clear skies. And tomorrow, we're heading into the work week with continued sunshine and continued temperatures in those upper 70s. So we're starting off the work week on a pleasant note. I'm meteorologist Olivia Colon.
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6: Good evening and happy Sunday, Central Illinois. Here's your WAND forecast. We're heading into this evening. High pressure still in control. We're comfortable and we're cool with temperatures in the mid-50s under mostly clear skies. And tomorrow, we're heading into the work week with continued sunshine and continued temperatures in those upper 70s. So we're starting off the work week on a pleasant note. I'm meteorologist Olivia Colon.
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8: Good evening and happy Sunday, Central Illinois. Here's your WAND forecast. We're heading into this evening. High pressure still in control. We're comfortable and we're cool with temperatures in the mid-50s under mostly clear skies. And tomorrow, we're heading into the work week with continued sunshine and continued temperatures in those upper 70s. So we're starting off the work week on a pleasant note. I'm meteorologist Olivia Colon.
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